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0: he's a someone who's a little more pragmatic about the fights that he chooses. And it's mutually assured destruction if he does this, correct?
1: Yeah, look, he is not a nut job. He is a threatening, you know, Western minded guy. Though he is not a suicidal Muslim. Look, even in the Muslim world, the 12er Shias, the people that run Iran, are a tiny little minority, and they are among people who theologically are willing to die for their cause. They make everybody else look like foot draggers.
0: Right.
1: So they're really ready to do it. Putin is not like that. Putin does not want his nation to be destroyed. He doesn't want to get out of office. He's riding a really fat cog right now and wants to stay there. But he will use whatever he can psychologically to push the buttons of the West. Right. He did it with energy. He's now doing it with threats of escalation. But he hasn't followed through on any of this stuff. He doesn't have the means to do it short of dropping nukes on people. And he understands if he crosses that line, there'll be a lot more dead Russians than there will be dead Europeans or Americans.
2: All right. We only have a couple minutes left, but I have to get this in because I want your opinion on it. So back in March, the Pentagon announced it's building a new team of investment bankers steeped in private equity to invest $200 billion over 3 years in defense deals. And they're dangling $400,000 salaries to recruit these Wall Street bankers into the Pentagon's Office of Strategic Capital. Well, now, with the, you know, $65 billion oil deal with Venezuela, the Pentagon's Office of Strategic Capital will be the plans to structure the investment through penny warrants that would yield the U.S. an equity ownership in the business without a significant capital investment. I mean, why are we turning the Pentagon into a venture capitalist firm?
1: You got me on that one. Look, the government in general is not the best people to do investment structure stuff.
2: I don't understand this at all.
0: Yeah, that was the understatement of the show. The understatement of the show, but thank you.
1: they're not. You know, they do a lot of things well. They are the responder of last resort for the United States of America. If it has to be done, no matter what the cost or what the effort, give it to DOD or DOW, and they'll get it done. That's an important capability to have. But they're never cheap. They're never really efficient in the civilian sense of that word. They're efficient in that they get the result, but boy, getting there sometimes,
2: there's a lot of waste. Look, Department of War, it's supposed to, you know, blow things up and kill people, kill the enemy. That's what they're supposed to do. That's what I learned at West Point, at least. So I thought West Point taught me was like, you know, five paragraph op order, you know, whatever.
1: Yeah.
2: Not to be a venture capitalist.
1: No, I don't know where. There's lots of places you could put that. Maybe in the Department of the Treasury might be a good idea. I think Secretary Bessent's got a pretty good handle on that kind of stuff. Why in the world are you asking DOW to do it? It's crazy.
2: It's nuts.
1: But yeah.
2: Well, hey, we got to leave it right there. Stephen Bucci served America for 3 decades as an Army Special Forces officer and a top Pentagon official. He's the visiting fellow in the Heritage Foundation's Allison Center for Foreign Policy Studies. And he joined us on the Alpha Wealth Group answer line. Stephen, thank you so much for joining us today.
1: It's my pleasure. Thanks for having me. I look forward to being back next week.
2: All right. We'll be right back.
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4: 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Prize one is a Sons of Liberty MK1 Recce with an EOTech, plus a Canik Mete MCP Prime. Prize two is a Genesis Arms Ronin 12-gauge with an EOTech and a

0: But that's a clumsy segue, but I love it.
1: Hey, that sounds like a great new government program. Hey. I love how you compared
2: I really
1: it to the DMV.
2: I like Caleb Williams.
0: I love Caleb Williams. Yeah. I want this to be a sports show, John.
1: No, but you compared it to the DMV. It's perfect. Perfect.
2: Well, yeah, it's so, but I'm saying, even there, all the people on our side keep writing about, oh my gosh, look at what he's doing. Look, it's government grocery stores? Yeah, they suck because DMV sucks, you know. It's like, and so, yeah, really dumb idea, but why are you letting him live inside your head? Of course it's going to fail. I mean, who goes to government grocery stores? And so, in a rich country, it allows for a lot of stupidity. The day we don't have Mom Donnie's in office is the day you know we're in real trouble. When you're rich, people elect all sorts. If Jim and I were dictators, if the three of us were dictators, we would have more Elizabeth Warrens and Sanders and Mom Donnie's. They'd be all over the place. Wealth begets people demagoguing it.
1: Well, that's exactly the problem. All these DSA candidates or their acolytes, they're all like the rich kids.
0: Oh, no doubt.
1: They're the overeducated kids.
0: Always been that
1: way. And they have the luxury of their beliefs. Because of the system we're in.
2: Bangladesh? You think there's DSA in Bangladesh or the Congo? Of course not. I'm not defending it, but guys, people say, oh, why do we have this? Oh, my gosh, let's get... Well, of course we have it. We're the richest country on earth.
0: My voice doesn't sound like that when I question it. I go lower. Why do we...
2: wealth begets stupidity.
0: Amen. I love your take on this, by the way. This is really refreshing.
2: Keep saying that Americans, they say, oh, my gosh, the kids are... These kids today... They've been saying these kids today for centuries in the U.S. That's a sign of progress. The day they're not complaining about entitled socialistic kids is the day we're in major trouble.
0: Love every bit of that.
1: All right. We got to leave it right there. John Tammy, editor of RealClear Markets, director of Center for...
2: Give me your address.
0: I did. I just sent it to you again for the second time. I think you're lying about sending me your book. I don't even know if there is a book.
1: I want to get his first book. His first book, The Money Confusion, How Illiteracy...
2: Give me
1: about
2: your address.
1: All right. We'll do that,
0: I'll
1: too.
0: I'll send it to you. Hers is too as well.
1: Anyway, I got to say this, though. 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John, great conversation. Really enjoyed it. Thanks so much for joining
2: us. Thanks for having
1: me. You bet.
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3: Fox News, I'm Gianna Gelosi. President Trump promising retaliation after the U.S. and Iran exchanged attacks. The U.S. bombarded Iranian troops preparing to launch rockets into the Strait of Hormuz. Iran then fired at air bases.
4: President Trump told Fox News there will be a U.S. response to the Iranian attack on U.S. forces overnight in Jordan. The president said we're going to hit them hard. There will be a response.
3: As Fox's Trey Yanks, the search continues for thousands of people still missing after catastrophic flooding in Nepal and China.
5: At least 900 people have died and more than 4,700 are still missing. Dozens of Americans are included in the nearly 600 foreign nationals reported as missing following the mudslide. A State Department spokesman said on Sunday that 9 Americans have been evacuated, but that there are about 85 Americans unaccounted for.
3: That's Fox's Tanya J. Powers. 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
8: Now, your official weather forecast.
9: Today, expect a chance of morning showers in some areas. Otherwise, it will be hot with a mix of clouds and sun reaching a high of 90. Tonight will be partly cloudy, warm and humid with a chance of a thunderstorm developing late and a low of 74. I'm meteorologist Jason Caterina on AM 560, The Answer.
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0: around the cones and do the turns, and they don't have space to even allow.
1: K Yellow Line? K Yellow Line! They don't know what freaking side of the road to be on! You gonna make them go around the cone? What are you, a comedian?
0: Allow the truck driver to actually get behind the wheel and drive. They have unlicensed instructors. So you have instructors who aren't certified.
1: Boy, that could only happen in Chicago, right? Nah, you'd be surprised. It's really wherever Democrats are. You could always tell. Even in red states, there's these little enclaves, little nooks. They're normally the place you roll up the window and lock the door. You know, the ghetto. They employ the same suck-ons. Moron Democrats.
2: Three Miami-Dade County employees face felony charges accused of paying to skip required commercial driver's license tests. Investigators say water and sewer workers Matthew Harbor Jr. and Keith Garrett Jones failed their exams, then paid a tax collector employee to falsely process their applications as out-of-state transfers. All three now face official misconduct and unlawful compensation charges. Vanessa Roberts, who no longer works for the tax collector's office, faces two counts of each.
1: See, that's good. And they'll get five times as long as a Somalian protected citizen who was stealing billions of dollars of our Medicare. At least in Florida, they'll sit in the cooler for about 35 fracking years. That's the beauty of living in a decent state. At least they'll punish them. And you don't get jobs because you happen to like balls.
3: Being able to identify yourself with law enforcement. And it was part of demonstrating to everybody living in the community that we're concerned about everyone who.
1: Here's what the Trump administration knows. Take a look at any driver, any company that hires the driver, and something might be there in the truck. What do you think it is?
4: One person is under arrest tonight, and there are two others who are also in custody. Now, this investigation, well, it has been going on for months now. The NYPD and the federal DEA tracking the suspects across multiple states. Go ahead, take a look at this right here. This is a major cocaine bust. This is what we are talking about, 586 pounds of coke.
1: Dead in the back of a truck driven by an illegal alien who has a CDL given to him from, was it New York? Illinois, California, that's the only thing to guess. Which sanctuary scumbag ghetto gave that idiot a CDL?
5: Tonight, assessing the threat of an astounding admission from the Trump administration.
1: Huh?
5: According to federal investigators, resources diverted to civil immigration enforcement have hampered efforts to get deadly fentanyl off the streets.
1: Fentanyl's at a 14-year low. Did the mannequin from Channel 7 say that? 312-642-5600.
6: He's Sean Thompson.
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6: 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The Answer.
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10: Foundations of Freedom, a look at America's founding principles and the leaders who shaped our nation.
11: Ronald Reagan understood that liberty could never be taken for granted. In 1967, he warned Americans, freedom is a fragile thing and it's never more than one generation away from extinction. President Reagan knew the freedoms secured by one generation were not guaranteed to survive to the next. Today, as socialistic ideas that place greater power in the hands of government gain renewed support, Reagan's warning carries even greater weight. Freedom is more than inheritance. It's a responsibility, one we all share. Every generation must fight for the principles that made self-government possible. Freedom only survives when each generation chooses to defend it. So, do we have the courage to defend and protect what is being challenged, the very principles that made America the greatest experiment in history?
1: If the illegal alien doesn't know what the double yellow line is, what do you think they think a traffic cone is, squirrel? Yeah, one of those candies you get at Halloween.

0: Halloween. Frickin' giving him CDLs. If you're a decent person trapped in an indecent area, say Illinois, Crooked County, DuPage County, pick a county around here, then you should join us October 10th. If you couldn't catch us last Friday at Sean Fest, it's at the same place, a fantastic venue. Freedom Summit will be headlined by investigative journalist James O'Keefe and former Cheesehead Mafia Don, also known as the Wisconsin Governor Scott Walker. Full day of keynote speeches, book signings, breakout sessions, and so much more. Myself, Proft, Janie Ives, Amy Jacobson, John Anthony, and so many others. And if you haven't been to one, you should really come to one. If you have been to one, I'm sure you're probably already on freedomsummitchicago.com. 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We were behind it. This is in front. You're going to love the venue. 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Freedom Summit 2026. I'll see you there. James O'Keefe is a great, great guy. I won't tease Scott Walker enough to make him feel uncomfortable, but just enough to say, Paul Ryan's a scumbag. Think I should do that, Squirrel? Ah, we'll see. 312-642-5600. We'll take your calls and comments when I get back.
1: Good afternoon. I'm Mike Scott in our QC Kinetics newsroom. Hot and humid today with a high near 91. More than a dozen people are missing. One person is dead after flash flooding in the Grand Canyon.
2: In a statement, the National Park Service says the flood resulted in significant impacts to infrastructure, adding nearly all footbridges spanning Bright Angel Creek were destroyed.
1: Tensions between the U.S. and Iran are heating up again.
3: The U.S. returning to its fight against Iran after a month-long break, striking Larak Island, where U.S. CENTCOM said missile launchers were preparing to deploy mines into the Strait of Hormuz.
1: The House hoping to avoid a government shutdown as it returns from a five-week summer recess today. And Chicago Mayor Brandon Johnson is teasing a special announcement in September, fueling questions about whether he is finally preparing to launch a re-election campaign. The Northsiders take on Milwaukee tonight. Southsiders start a series with the Astros. The news, a service of the daily podcast of Chicago's Morning Answer and the Sean Thompson Show. 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And up next, let's get a look at the afternoon commute in the AM 560 Traffic Center with Jill Urchak.
4: Here is another check of the roads on the outbound Edens. Your good inbound trip at 38 minutes. Kennedy inbound, it's an hour O'Hara to downtown with an accident at Foster in the right lane. And we see delays on the outbound Kennedy as well, up to 55 minutes. Janeburn Interchange out to the airport. On the Eisenhower Inn, watch out for an object in the center lane at Independence. It's 55 minutes inbound. Crash off to the side at Beesterfield outbound trip. And the Stevenson DuSable Lakeshore Drive to the Veterans Memorial Tollway is 1 hour. On the Dan Ryan out, 30 minutes stop and go on the Express Pershing to Marquette. Outbound 57, a crash in the two left lanes at 167th. Heavy along the Tri-State and DuSable Lakeshore Drive either way. There are no tie-ups on the Jane Addams or 355, but the eastbound Reagan is also heavy. Watch out for a stalled semi-westbound on 80 at Richards. From the AM 560 Traffic Center, I'm Jill Urchak.
5: Now, your official weather forecast from the Air Right Heating and Cooling Weather Center.
6: Tonight will be partly cloudy with warm and humid conditions with a low of 74. On Tuesday, expect a mix of sunshine and clouds with the possibility of a thunderstorm in some areas. It'll be hot and humid with a high of 91. Tuesday night will be mainly clear with warm and humid conditions persisting and a low of 75. I'm meteorologist Jason Caterina on AM 560, The Answer.
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0: Donley Auctions is not only a great sponsor, somebody who supports us. They came to our event on Friday. Randy's a friend of mine, and he's on the line, front of the list. Randy Donley, how are you?
11: Hey, Sean. You know, I just so wanted to thank you for a fabulous, fabulous event. That Sean Fest was by far your best event ever.
0: Oh, it was
11: fun. Mean it. I was just blown away.
0: It gets better every year. You know, I mean, I was so impressed the last one, the one before. When they came up with the idea, I'm like, let's just call it a summer party. And they're like, no. We want people to understand they can relax, they can be themselves, and it's all of us coming together. So I love it. I love the event. And it gets better every year. I agree with you. And the people were so great, Randy. I mean, they gave me, first of all, I was running out of cigars. They gave me enough cigars. I'm set now. I'm going to be fine until I go back. So everybody brought me cigars and the books. And I saw a lot of people talking to you, a lot of people I'm related to talking to you. So did you have a good event? The Donley Auctions? Did you get any good people to talk to?
11: It was absolutely incredible. Seriously. I mean, one person after another. Hey, we've got an antique car. I've got some gas pumps, gun collections. I mean, you name it. The people were lined up. And you know what surprised me was at the beginning of the event, the announcer said, how many first-time people here? And there were so many hands. It was so great to see.
0: Yeah, it was.
11: All the new activity, you know, the fresh people joining your ranks.
0: We had a 10-year-old. We had a 10-year-old there. How cute was she?
12: Her parents brought her. I mean, it was great. They stopped counting after a while, and we did, you know, like you say, it gets better every year, but it's not just about that or the show. I like when we all get to know each other. We all get to see each other and interact with each other, and they get to meet people who make the show possible. So where do you go when you have a question? Randy Donnelly, 815-923-7000. See what I did there?
11: Hey, thanks so much, buddy. Again, I just wanted to thank you. Great event. Patriotism was just phenomenal. Everything about it was you personified. Oh,
12: thank you, brother. I enjoyed it, and thank you for coming, and thank you for spreading the knowledge we all need. I appreciate you, Randy. Thank you.
11: You got it.
12: Thank you, buddy. That was, Squirrel, I mean, the books that I got. People wrote me notes. It was so wonderful. I mean, I don't spend a lot of time. I want the show to dig apart every scandal, from the fraud that we see in the trucking, the fraud we see in the healthcare, that lying scumbag in Canada. How many people knew he was a Goldman Sachs suck on? Well, he was. It's just amazing. So I want it to mean something. Where are we going? George, Naperville.
13: Yes, Sean, during Biden's presidency, when we couldn't understand what he was saying, we at least knew he was trying to speak English, and our truckers should do the same.
12: I don't know if he was trying to speak English. That's a good question. It was gibberish. Jim, Indiana.
14: Hi, Zamo.
12: How are you,
14: Ben? Looking forward to attending Sean Fest someday. I'm glad it was a great event.
12: Oh, yeah, it was. And we're going to have him from now on, so I'll see you at the next one, Ben.
14: Excellent. Sounds good, sir. But I was calling because this federalization of the trucking industry was kind of, Reagan took care of it in the 80s, but then Clinton refederalized it in the 90s. And you had to, when you and I were kids, we're about the same age, truckers had to have a state inspection decal on their truck for the states they wanted to operate in.
12: Yeah.
14: And Clinton federalized it. He said, no, you have to get that DOT transportation number, and you can go anywhere in the United States with that DOT number. And basically that eviscerated every single state.
12: Boy, Jim, what did that do for the free mobility of dope and human beings to be trafficked? Well, he was a cokehead. Big cokehead with the big schnoz sniffing it off interns.
14: From border to border. Coast to coast, man. You're wide open.
12: Scum of the earth. Scum of the earth. Of course he did it. Exactly. It made sense. And it made a lot of the labor unions of the mafia happy, too, didn't it?
14: Well, it sure did. It would have been a nice way to, you know, the states kept a hold on this kind of corruption, because you had to get, if you wanted to operate in Indiana, you wanted to operate in Kentucky, you wanted to operate in Tennessee, you had to go through all those inspections to do that.
12: Yeah. Which means
14: one of the states would have caught you.
12: It was hard, right? It was harder to smuggle dope or people, the scum that they
14: exactly.
12: are. Jim, I got to tell you, I was on my way to the airport. This was just last week when I came up here. They're hooking everybody in Florida. You know, every single law enforcement agent, everybody from my town policeman to the Fed or to the highway patrol, they all can arrest the illegal aliens. They are hooking any truck, pull it over. I love it, Jim. That's the difference between living
14: Absolutely.
12: In a good place and a bad place. He had to move the dope about the country. Mena, Arkansas was the airport for it, but he wanted to make sure they could distribute the dope all around the country.
15: In 1982, cocaine trafficker Barry Seal set up one of the largest drug smuggling operations in the United States in Mena, Arkansas, under the approving eye of Governor Bill Clinton.
16: Barry Seal was a drug smuggler, and he tried to set it up in his home state of Louisiana, but they wouldn't let him. He had to come to the state that had a sleazy governor hooked on cocaine.
12: Hooked on cocaine! You know, his wife wasn't, though, Squirrel. No. It'll cut down on the thunder thighs. If she was on the coke, she'd have been a lot more pleasant on the eyeball. Eduardo, Tampa Bay.
17: Yeah, Sean, good afternoon. You know, I haven't heard yet from the ex-president about that 15 number at Washington Park. What's going on? I mean...
12: Well, 15 was just one shoot. 15 was just one of the ghetto swarmings. It was 43 if you went to Monday morning. 43
17: right.
12: with three ghetto abortions. That's how many people were shot, and that's how many people were killed. That's how we do it now. You know why? When you say abortion, nobody gives a rip. Hey, they were aborted. Leave me alone. That's exactly how you got to do it from now on. I don't care. They don't care. And the people they elect guarantee to protect the drug-dealing, predator, gang-banging scum. And in some cases, they get a W-2. Pay attention, Eduardo. This is the utopia they deliver, Chirakistan. You love it?
18: You want to do business with this city, we want to know whether the people leading your company reflect the diversity of the communities whose tax dollars are paying your contracts.
12: Now, we don't have nearly as many morons at any company that live in that fracking ghetto, once great city. We don't have as many low IQ, corrupt, drug addict, welfare roaches in this company. No company in America does. It's only exclusive to Democrat ghettos. Now shut your mouth up. And your mohawk is crooked. We're going to pay $40,000. Get that son of a bitch right in the middle of your head, will you, stupid? 312-642-5600.
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19: 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The Answer. Oh, yeah.
0: But my feeling is they should open it, the border, is let them pour it, let everybody pour in, and then the answer, which is, well, then there'll be all these problems. Yes, there should be. It shouldn't be so great here. Is what
12: you
0: I'm
12: know
0: saying.
12: Who that is, Squirrel, that in comedian, America. Jagoff, Louis C.K.? You can say that. I double-checked. After all, that's what he's known for, that being stupid and ugly, and telling the truth about what the Democrat Leviathan's plans were. Glenn in Orlando.
1: Yeah, Sean. Sean Fest was fantastic. I loved it.
12: Thank you, man.
1: And I talked to Levy L guy. He's a great counselor for understanding the woes of Illinois and getting the hell out. Man, yeah. He's got a good gig.
12: Oh yeah, he is. He's a good guy, smart guy. Yeah.
1: Yeah. So anyway, Sean Fest is getting too big. You're going to need a Sean Center.
12: Yeah.
1: You have to build a Sean Center.
12: We'll have the next one in Florida. We have to do buses. Yeah, cool. We'll bus everybody down. But go ahead.
1: So in Albuquerque, New Mexico, during the Biden administration, the DEA let 1 million fentanyl pills go through Albuquerque into the hands of the criminals. Now they're investigating it. Why did they do that? Who got paid? And I want to know how many people died because of this.
12: What year was that?
1: 2023 to 2025.
12: Oh, well, those are the scum years. Those are the traitor scum years when they stole an election. Yeah. And tried to bankrupt the nation and try to destroy everything into one of their great accomplishments in Chicago, New York, New Jersey, Boston, California, or wherever these thieving rats pretend to be politicians. Al in Wisconsin.
2: Sean, this was fantastic. If you haven't been there, you'll be surrounded by hundreds of intelligent, clear-thinking, patriotic people. And it's the kind of place where you can lose your wallet and the money and credit cards be returned to you intact. The people were obviously of very high character.
12: Well, you know what? That's a great way to sum it up. I'm going to use that in the tease for next year, okay, Al?
2: Go for it.
12: Thank you, brother. That was very sweet, very nice. Ken, Lake Geneva.
3: Hey, it's so awesome to hear your voice again in your program.
12: Thank you, babe.
3: Just wanted to let you know and let your listeners know there's people from Park Ridge, Arlington Heights, Skokie, inner city, all moving to Wisconsin, loving it. The old fashions are made the right way. People are great up here, and you don't have to deal with the guy that has a cousin that wears girly underpants.
12: That's true, but, you know, there's so many Illinoisans up there, you may think you're picking up abroad, making out with your cousin and not knowing it. You got to be careful, Ken. Thank you very much.
3: Nah, they're good.
12: Thank you very much. It was a big Melrose Park problem. Boy, oh boy, there were a lot of us. Rick in Des Plaines.
4: Sean, to borrow a phrase I once heard, how you doing, handsome?
12: Good. How you doing, handsome? What's going on?
4: I just want to tell you, I had a great time Friday night.
12: Thank you.
4: Got to meet Honey Bunny, and I gave you a T-shirt. I don't know if you...
12: I got it. Rick, thank you. I got T-shirts. I got a vest from a company. I love it. I got the cigars. We had a veteran who listens to the show, gave us a flag with a cigar. I mean, just the nicest people, the nicest gifts, the letters, the books. I'm reading them all. It just, you know what?
4: Everybody loves you. That's why they give
12: you. Oh, yeah, yeah. No, they love each other. This is about the family. Not me, but I appreciate the way you think. And thank you. Thank you.
4: You got it. Have a great night.
12: All right, brother. Thank you. David, Mount Greenwood.
5: Sean, thank you so much for the opportunity to sponsor your Sean Fest. I had a whale of a time engaging with the crowd, giving out flags.
12: Oh, good. Thank you
5: so much.
12: Thank you, brother. Thank you.
5: You exceeded my expectations. I was funny at the end of the night. I brought that scroll up, and you're like, I feel like Cecil DeMille, you know, like, yeah. Let my people go.
12: Sure, sure. Well, you got to pay attention. You got to have movie sense of humor. You're going to hang with us, David. Thank you very much. I appreciate it. We went long. I have an incredible guest coming up that you are going to love. Should I tease him now? He's a doctor. He's a good guy. He has a patent on the mRNA, and he didn't like it. We'll talk to him and so much more. We'll be back soon.
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6: The more you know about my next guest, the more you actually appreciate the kind of American, the kind of person he is. He's a brilliant man, physician, scientist, author, longtime farmer whose work has spanned biotechnology, clinical research, public policy. In fact, his name was cast into our consciousness during COVID, the pandemic, where he showed his character then. Now, Dr. Robert Malone and his wife are the authors of a new book, Homesteading for Health, One Farm Family's Guide to Food, Land, and Self-Sufficiency. It's out now. He will join me after Mike Scott and the news.
11: Good afternoon. I'm Mike Scott in the QC Kinetics newsroom. A former CFO for Chicago's Loretto Hospital was back in court today. Anash Ahmed allegedly used patient data linked to COVID testing to seek money from the federal government. He's now indicted in a COVID-19 test fraud scheme worth tens of millions of dollars. Transportation Secretary Sean Duffy says more than 100 trucking schools are being shut down. It comes as the DOT has cracked down on truck drivers who do not speak English. Tensions between the U.S. and Iran are heating up again.
13: The U.S. returning to its fight against Iran after a month-long break, striking Larak Island, where U.S. CENTCOM said missile launchers were preparing to deploy mines into the Strait of Hormuz.
11: Iran fired retaliatory strikes at American forces in the Middle East yesterday. One teen is dead, three others wounded in a shooting in Crest Hill.
14: Looking over towards that way, you know, like, what's going on? It's so sad, you know, for young lives to be taken that soon.
11: The teen who died was identified as Kamarion Coleman, three others sent to the hospital. The Cubs host Milwaukee tonight while the White Sox take on the Astros. 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
15: I'm Maria Bartiromo, and this is the Fox Business Report.
16: Stocks ended in the red to close out August after renewed fighting between the U.S. and Iran, fueling a rise in oil prices and increasing bets the Fed will raise interest rates at its September meeting. The Dow closed down 374 points, the S&P 500 lost 25 points, and the Nasdaq tumbled 31 points. The Dow decliners, Amazon, Alphabet, and Honeywell Technologies. The Dow winners, Chevron, Nvidia, and Walmart. Walmart is among the companies that says it's using money refunded from tariffs to cut prices. The retail giant says it's rolled back prices on 11,000 products using nearly $3 billion in refunds. Target is launching a new beauty section on its website and in more than 600 stores. Its five-year partnership with Ulta ends this month. That means no more mini Ulta shops. Instead, people will shop the Target Beauty Studio starting September 10th. That's your Fox Business Report. I'm Angelo Bavaro, invested in you.
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22: 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We've got the answer from the AM 560 Traffic Center.
24: It's wide open on the Edens outbound side inbound at 38 minutes. The accident cleared at Foster on the inbound Kennedy, 55 minutes going in the reverse, 45 minutes tightening express lanes Ohio to Costner. Inbound Eisenhower, that object still in the center lane near Independence, making that 1 hour going in while the outbound trip is also an hour. Stevenson, 45 to the Tri-State, 1 hour to 355 and 35 minutes outbound side of the Rhine tightening express Pershing out to Marquette. We are seeing delays along DuSable Lakeshore Drive either way, Tri-State mainly, heavy south, north not bad. The Jane Addams, Reagan, and 355 okay, eastbound 8094 exit ramp at Calumet Avenue closed with an accident. This report is a service of the AM 560 Advantage. 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From the AM 560 Traffic Center, I'm Jill Urchak.
22: Now, your official weather forecast from the Air Right Heating and Cooling Weather Center.
25: Tonight will be partly cloudy with warm and humid conditions with a low of 74. On Tuesday, expect a mix of sunshine and clouds with a chance of a thunderstorm in some areas. It'll be hot and humid with a high of 91. Tuesday night will be mainly clear with warm and humid weather continuing and a low of 75. I'm meteorologist Jason Caterina on AM 560, The Answer.
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27: I love America. I love the Constitution. I love the First Amendment. I want to carry and own guns. I love private property. And let me tell you something. 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
22: From the streets of Melrose Park to the trading floor of the Merck, he's fought for every dollar he's ever earned. And now, with personal liberty and our system of capitalism under assault in America, he's here to seize back our rights from the government. With a cigar in one hand and a copy of the Declaration of Independence in the other, he's Sean Thompson. And this is the Sean Thompson Show.
0: Some folks are born made to wave the flag. Ooh, they're red, white, and blue.
6: My next guest is somebody that I have had the pleasure of talking to now
12: since the beginning of the chaos that we saw during the plandemic, as I like to refer to it. Now I think that accusation has been validated. And he is somebody of character, showed that character right up front. Immediately, I was watching the first podcast, then he went out of his way to really take a huge risk. And now the more you know about him, the more you understand why. Character and conscience of decent people can never be bought, because they earned it in the first place. That's really the best way to sum up a brilliant physician, a brilliant scientist, an author, who turns out to be a longtime farmer whose work has spanned biotechnology, clinical research, public policy. He's a brilliant man, and his wife apparently is brilliant too. And from what I just learned, she may or may not be Scottish, which means he better be good. He will get his ass kicked. Her name is Dr. Jill Glasspool Malone. He is the aforementioned Dr. Robert Malone. The name of the new book, Homesteading for Health, One Farm Family's Guide to Food, Land, and Self-Sufficiency. It's out now. How are you, my friend?
1: Hey, Sean, thanks a lot for having me on again.
12: Well, I love
1: it. Good to hear your voice.
12: I love the fact that you did this, and I love the fact you continue to help people. And this, to me, is an important, important topic. And it's an important topic because I don't think as much we can trust as a society anymore when we found out just what we lived through over the last 7 years specifically, but not exclusively. I think you have to go back to the old way and the old way it was, don't you?
1: Well, so here's the thing. We could talk about the old way. The way I'd rather frame it is that we can learn from our forefathers, like we do with so many other things, but we can adapt and use it going into the future. So this isn't about being a Luddite or wanting to go back to some glorious past. This is about real practical advice for folks that want to, you know, that we always hear this pejoratives like preppers, but there's a lot of families and a lot of people that want to kind of opt out of the current food system, who want to be more self-sufficient, who want to get back and work with their bodies, not just in the gym, and to produce food that they can have confidence in terms of its integrity and purity and quality characteristics that come from being grown in good, healthy soil.
12: And, you know, when you look back, you know, I believe a lot of this is economical, right? Because they had to sell people on the idea that you need to buy everything. You need to buy everything. You need to purchase everything. In fact, the more you purchase, the better off everything is for the economy and everything is for society. So you have now three generations, say four for sure, or three for sure, maybe four generations that were taught to kind of get away from this ideology, this mindset of preparing your food, noticing your food, just order it, just buy it off of a shelf and don't worry about it. It has the integrity you think it has, when really it's working under a virtue shield of what you're promoting, the true healthy food, the true food that is nurtured and grown properly and not artificially violated on a multitude of different levels. So I think a lot of it has to do with economically, but it really is something that is kind of new when you really look at back through the millions, if not billions of years of human life. So really that's what you're advocating for, is just being aware and understanding what the difference is. That's from what I can see. I didn't read the whole book, but I have a little preview here. Tell me if I'm right or wrong.
1: No, you're in the ballpark. But there's some things, there's kind of mega trends going on right now. And I was just at Joel Salatin's place. I don't know if you ever heard of Joel Salatin and Polyface Farms. He's kind of an American treasure.
12: Okay.
1: And he has been at the forefront of the homesteading and small farm movement now for years. He's a prolific writer, a great guy, and I think an American treasure. And we were talking over dinner about what he sees as the future. And one of the things is that grocery stores have only been around really since World War II.
12: Yeah.
1: And the grocery store that we know right now is dying. It's becoming obsolete. And you live there, you serve the Chicago metro area. You know how all these service providers like DoorDash have really become more and more mainstream. For a variety of reasons, people don't, particularly in urban centers, they don't want to go shopping. There's parking, there's transit time, there's risks, let's say gently, having to do with crime and violence and so many other things.
12: Absolutely.
1: And, you know, what's the upside to do that when you can just go to your computer, your cell phone, and order what you need, including from Amazon, and Amazon sees this as a big growth area. That should tell you something. When yes. Amazon is now making a major push into offering groceries. But here's the point, Sean, is that what this opens up is a new opportunity for direct-to-consumer marketing from small farms. Because right now, just to illustrate the point, if you're producing beef, you end up getting about 15 cents on the dollar that the consumer pays for hamburger, steaks, or whatever. 15 cents. And you can guarantee to be able to provide your meat to the consumer at a reasonable price if they set up the transaction, the relationship that allows you to sell directly to them instead of through intermediaries. Now, there's some complexities there having to do with shipping and cooling and all that kind of stuff. But it gets to the core that the farmers in America have been hammered by this big ag system. Unless you're one of the big boys, it's hard to make ends meet.
12: Yes.
1: And so that it may be that the small farm could be coming back in this new world in which grocery stores are becoming obsolete and we're moving towards more of a direct consumer market space. That could make a big difference in small town America, in downstate Illinois, all over the place. And it could make it so that small homesteaders and small farmers can make it again in the ways that they used to at the turn of the century. And that's looking forward. That's not looking backwards.
12: No, of course not. And you know, I like that. I like the way you did this. And you know, the other thing too is I was very lucky in life. I had the opportunity to go to work at the Chicago Mercantile Exchange at 18 years old. So it's 1987. And I go to work at the Chicago Mercantile Exchange. And there you see the difference, right? The hub of commodities. And back then at the Mercantile Exchange, there were financial vehicles, pits, and then there were the live cattle, live hog, pork belly, and all of those pits. So it really was an introduction into kind of what I did not know as a young kid who grew up just outside of Chicago. I didn't know many of this. And then the timing was right as one of the smartest girls I knew from down there. There were not a lot of women down there, but the ones who were there were brilliant for the most part. She was very smart. You would have loved her. She had two twins that were about my oldest kid's age. And they were not well. They were sick. She was on one medication, another medication, and she was smart enough to do her own research, and she ended up developing an organics company. And she, through a conversation, really enlightened me to the difference. But admittedly, thinking you're smart and you're in the commodity business, you know everything, there was so much that I had to learn after having children, being in my early 30s. This is not something that is accessible the way in which so much of the education system is set up for a kid who's a city kid or just outside of the city. So you have this knowledge because of the way you were able to grow up and David Lee, but not a lot of people do have this knowledge, do they?
1: Fair enough. And you're hitting one of the key purposes of the book, which is to provide the information to allow people to start that journey. And I don't want to in any way say that it's easy to go get yourself 40 acres and a mule or a Kubota tractor or whatever and make ends meet. It is wicked hard.
12: Yes.
1: It's hard to make a small farm pay, although the Amish and the Mennonites seem to know how to do it. But what you can do is to start to grow your own food. If you're in the burbs, get some chickens, set up a raised garden bed, start to build those skills and produce for yourself, whether it's tomatoes in the summer, cucumbers, garlic. Now's a good time to plant garlic, at least here in the zone I am, so that it can overwinter. There's a lot of things that you can grow, and they'll make your life richer. They will really enrich your kids' upbringing, and that especially includes chickens. There's no substitute for fresh chicken eggs, I'll tell you that. You can't get it in the store. And just start building those skills. And one of the things you'll develop is a sense that you are in control of your life. It's a sovereignty thing. It's an autonomy thing. It's an integrity thing. And it's feeling good that you're not in a position where you're just beholden to these big organizations. It is one little thing that you can do to fight back and gain control of your life. And from that, you can build throughout your entire life to become more self-sufficient if that's what you want to do.
12: Well, it's also been quite eye-opening over the last few years what we have discovered. How much of what we thought was going to be rubber-stamped as healthy and good for us really is not. We gave our choices over to a government that was lying to us on a multitude of different levels. But when you hear about this red dye, blue dye, green dye, if you're working your derriere off and you're trying to provide, you know, you don't.
1: Grass substances, right? Generally regarded as safe substances that really have no background on them. The seed oils, the idea that raw milk is bad for you, but these highly processed foods aren't. The whole perversion of the food system, the insistence that glyphosate and atrazine are not a problem when they are, the data are in. The government, you know, like with everything, they're subjected to lobbyists, and the lobbyists that carry the biggest stick and the biggest wallet are the ones that work for the big firms.
12: So you touch into this raw milk debate. Now, my experience with it is very, very surface. I was introduced to organic milk, and I said to my friend at the time, boy, I can't help but notice organic milk expires about four times as long as the non-organic milk. That was an indicator that it might be better for me than not. And now raw milk, it turns out there are a tremendous amount of benefits, but did you always know this, or is this something that, as you looked into it, you were shocked at the benefits of it?
1: Well, remember, Jill and I are graduates from UC Davis, which is one of the great ag schools. So we've had this background for a long time, in addition to having started off as basically small orchard farmers. But Jill did this deep dive into the raw milk issue because it's such a hot topic in public health. And we're told that raw milk is such a threat because of infectious disease and bovine tuberculosis, which, by the way, is different from human tuberculosis. But we were told all these scare stories about raw milk. And what Jill did is she did the analysis that the CDC should have been doing, not just looking at the downsides, but also the upsides. What are the potential benefits of raw milk? And one of them, it turns out, is that children raised on raw milk have much less asthma. And asthma is a killer. It has a huge burden of disease. It's associated with other diseases, and including a variety of allergic symptoms. And for whatever reason, children that are raised on raw milk have much less asthma and allergic disease. And so when you run the numbers, the incidence of infectious disease from raw milk is tiny. And the CDC makes a big deal about it, like this latest episode in Pennsylvania with Shapiro regarding measles deaths that nobody can figure out who it is that died. But raw milk has kind of been treated like that by public health. When you look at the risk benefit in a broader sense, you find out that there's benefits that far outweigh the risks on a population level, since that's how CDC likes to see things. And that's the way it is with a lot of this stuff. But you like to beat up on the government. One of the things that, for good reason, one of the things that the book brings out is that the food system, that we currently have and the agriculture system, big ag, the big petrochemical fertilizers and pest control and all of that roots back in large part to a guy named Earl Butz in the 1960s, who is Secretary of Agriculture. And this is going to speak to the downstate folks that might be listening to your show. Earl Butz is the one that came up with the idea of get big or get out. The small farms ought to be shut down. They all ought to get absorbed into big farms. And why is that? Well, because we have an obligation as a nation to feed the world. So what happened with that? You destroyed small towns. You destroyed small farms. You destroyed the agriculture that existed all across Africa, now increasingly India, because Bill Gates has gotten involved with rice. And what happens is those people get converted over to living on soybeans and highly processed flour and sugar, and it destroys their health, and it destroys their native agriculture, and they become totally dependent on these ag subsidies and imported foods. All for what? You know, most of the majority of the products that we're growing right now, soybeans, corn, wheat, they're going offshore. They're not feeding Americans. And that's you know, for that is why we've destroyed small town America and the small farm.
12: I got it.
1: There's another fun one, Sean, to think about. Mm-hmm. We got a moment?
12: Yes. Come on. This is you. You could talk to me for as long as you want.
1: It has to do with the Victory Gardens. Now, some that are old enough, there might be still some in your listeners, but just to recap, during World War One and World War Two, some may remember, during World War One and World War Two, we had a problem. We had to feed both the home front and the GIs. And so it was decided by the U.S. government and also by the Brits that they were going to encourage people to grow their own, to set up Victory Gardens. They were really promoted by the federal government. And we even had Victory Gardens during World War II in Central Park in New York. I'm sure we had them in Chicago. And that was so successful. People were so successful in growing their own food that at the end of World War II, the U.S. government had to do another propaganda campaign telling everybody to cut it out with the Victory Gardens because there was not going to be enough jobs on the farm for the returning GIs. And the point is, we did it then. We can do it now. We don't have to be dependent on big food. And you can start small, grow your skills, and have a sense that you're in charge as opposed to these large organizations telling you what to think and what to eat and everything else.
12: Well, what's fascinating, too, is most of us have a connection to those people who lived through the Depression before there were grocery stores the way we know them today. Most of us remember the health and the quality of life that those people who lived through that Depression had. My grandmother is one of them. She just shy of 100 years. I don't think she ever ate anything that she didn't make or what didn't come out of somebody's garden. Well, she's gone now, but she was so healthy. You know, and look at what you've done with your life, how you've helped people in both of your arenas. And I love the fact that you're doing this today, because I was lucky enough to get introduced to it by happenstance. When I moved to Southwest Florida, I met Elfie Oates and Seed to Table, which is a wonderful organization, promotes a tremendous amount of small farms. So I'm still learning about it. I'm still learning about the raw milk. I'm still understanding, you know, just the beauty and the difference and the quality of difference. But not everybody's going to get that, but everybody can get your book, which I really love that you took time to write this and educate people. Homesteading for health.
1: Just to be clear, Jill gets the main kudos. It was Jill that really worked for 2 years to put this together. I edited it, did some of the writing, but it's Dr. Jill that really pulled it together.
12: I know, I love Dr. Jill that you included her last name. Is she Scottish? Glasspool?
1: Glasspool is a Brit.
12: Oh.
1: And she actually is a dual citizen. She has a British passport.
12: Oh, nice.
1: And her dad was served as a captain in the RAF in World War II in radar. He was actually involved in the early days in development of radar.
12: Isn't that wonderful? Good for you. And now you have an exit plan, not just the food. You can go back over to England and keep yourself nice and safe when everything gets sideways here. I love the way you always preparing.
1: I don't think we're going to pull that trigger from everything I've seen from the UK lately.
12: No, you come down by me in Florida. We're going to build that Florida-Georgia wall. You'll be safer by me. I love the fact that you did it. Do you prefer where they purchased the book, Homesteading for Health?
1: No, the proper way to say it is that any good bookseller, but the truth is, for instance, if you want the audio book that I recorded, you're going to have to go to Amazon. And, but I think it may also be available through Spotify and Apple. So that's not even true. Yeah. So

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5: Foundations of Freedom, a look at America's founding principles and the leaders who shaped our nation.
6: Ronald Reagan understood that liberty could never be taken for granted. In 1967, he warned Americans, freedom is a fragile thing, and it's never more than one generation away from extinction. President Reagan knew the freedoms secured by one generation were not guaranteed to survive to the next. Today, as socialistic ideas that place greater power in the hands of government gain renewed support, Reagan's warning carries even greater weight. Freedom is more than inheritance. It's a responsibility, one we all share. Every generation must fight for the principles that made self-government possible. Freedom only survives when each generation chooses to defend it. So, do we have the courage to defend and protect what is being challenged, the very principles that made America the greatest experiment in history?
7: Success of American business has never been greater than right now. There's a renaissance happening. Are you in on it? Or are you listening to these moron Democrats who think a stock like Rivian is a good company? If you want to know how to navigate the market and avoid corruptonomics and ghettonomics and potholes of corporatism, Tom Fortino. Squirrel, remind me. I got to text Tom. I want to grab lunch with him. Because the last time we had lunch, I was talking about silver at $29. And he said, boy, I think I like it. I think it could even double. He was right again. Tom Fortino knows how to navigate corruptonomics, ghettonomics, potholes of frauded industries. I don't think he would have ever said, you know, a stock you have to have in your portfolio is Rivian, fraud company. That's why all the Democrats love it. 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Tom Fortino and the people of Alpha Wealth Group have been doing that for more than 30 years, and you can save your family's future by simply calling 630-864-6711. For no obligation consultation. They'll understand your risk tolerance and what your goals are. And through the success, achievement, and guaranteed fundamental understanding of economics, Tom Fortino and the people of Alpha Wealth Group have, They will continue to move.

0: of the underbelly, of the blueprints, of the schematics of corruption. That's really what the Trump administration is doing, isn't it?
1: It is a total flipping of the tables here in Washington, D.C., Sean. And the crazy thing is, you know, Trump has now been in national politics for literally a decade, right? Actually, more
2: look
1: than
2: at
1: that.
2: What he did.
1: He started running in 2015. And the amazing thing is, a lot of these establishment characters still don't know how to deal with them. Look at the loser Senator Cassidy, I believe it is, out of Louisiana, who just lost his primary, right? He still doesn't know how to operate in the world of Trump, which is why he just lost. And what is he trying to do in his last few months left in office as a U.S. senator? He's trying to push through a massive tax increase to, quote unquote, save Social Security. All it does, despite raising your taxes huge, all it does is buy us literally a few more years before the program can solve it. That's it.
0: Well, he's like the Lincoln Project pedophile Republicans. They're all in on the bull scam. I almost swore. You almost got me swearing. You see what you did there? Not to mention, we didn't have time to talk about that bum from the west side of Chicago who used to get his car payment from some half-ass loan shark in the first ward. He's in Canada, giving advice to Canada, giving advice to Europe. I'm going to tell you what, when they tie that lowlife Barack Obama to the Hillary Clinton, to the foundations of fraud, to getting his beak wet, buying mansions when he couldn't make his car payment in Chicago, in Martha's Vineyard in Hawaii, I hope I live long enough to see that scumbag indicted for the traitor or rat pig he always was. What do you think?
1: Oh, amen to that, Sean. That'll be a fun day.
0: Listen, I mean it. Thanks again for mentioning. You know, I only tease you. You don't have to always mention me, but I do love it when you mention me on Fox Business. You tell that Stuart Varney, if there's a guy slapping the table when he goes to eat at the grill in Naples, it's me. Just say hello. I'm not going to be, you know, I'm not a stalker. I won't ask him for all kinds of photographs, but I got to figure out how to get on Fox Business. I love that. Angelo's Southern Grill. I'll be slapping the table. You tell him, okay?
1: I certainly will, Sean.
0: Thank you very much. EJ and Tony, we appreciate you. We'll be back with your calls and comments.
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